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4: A clear forecast overnight with the temperature falling to 11 degrees. Partly sunny for tomorrow with the chance of showers in the afternoon. High 25, the Humidex making it feel closer to 30. Cloudy for Wednesday night with the chance of showers, low 17. And on Thursday, remaining overcast, there's still the chance of showers, high 23. Sunshine, though, for Friday, high 21, and sunny again on Saturday, high 25.
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6: A clear forecast overnight with the temperature falling to 11 degrees. Partly sunny for tomorrow with the chance of showers in the afternoon. High 25, the Humidex making it feel closer to 30. Cloudy for Wednesday night with the chance of showers, low 17. And on Thursday, remaining overcast, there's still the chance of showers, high 23. Sunshine, though, for Friday, high 21, and sunny again on Saturday, high 25.
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1: A clear forecast overnight with the temperature falling to 11 degrees. Partly sunny for tomorrow with the chance of showers in the afternoon. High 25, the Humidex making it feel closer to 30. Cloudy for Wednesday night with the chance of showers, low 17. And on Thursday, remaining overcast, there's still the chance of showers, high 23. Sunshine, though, for Friday, high 21. And sunny again on Saturday, high 25.
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You can tell it when he sang I Saw the Light. Old Marty, Hank, and Lefty, why I can feel them right here with me.

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1: A clear forecast overnight with the temperature falling to 11 degrees. Partly sunny for tomorrow with the chance of showers in the afternoon. High 25, the Humidex making it feel closer to 30. Cloudy for Wednesday night with the chance of showers, low 17. And on Thursday, remaining overcast, there's still the chance of showers, high 23. Sunshine, though, for Friday, high 21. And sunny again on Saturday, high 25.
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Turn it up some. 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Here she comes, here she comes. 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
1: 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It's 5 o'clock somewhere.
0: It's always on 5 in Margaritaville, come to think of it.
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1: 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Premier Doug Ford is calling U.S. President Donald Trump's threat to stop doing business with Ontario a lot of rhetoric. During an appearance yesterday on CNN, Ford noted the province is America's third largest trading partner, adding that he doesn't understand why Trump wants to attack Canada nonstop. While making the rounds on American TV, Ford did concede things got a little heated and personal between him and Trump on Monday, saying it's time to turn down the temperature. Earlier in the day, Trump wrote on social media that he doesn't expect to be doing much business with Ontario any longer. Now, the feds have pledged $7.5 billion in relief for businesses affected by the U.S. duties or counter tariffs. This is on top of the $25 billion in relief programs created over the past 18 months. The new funds will be put toward expanding existing programs and creating new streams of funding. One person was taken to hospital after a serious crash north of Lucknow. It happened on Bruce Road 1 at Bruce Road 6 yesterday afternoon. South Bruce OPP say one person suffered non-life-threatening injuries and was taken to hospital for treatment. The road was reopened after being closed for a couple of hours. It was the second crash near Lucknow yesterday. Two vehicles also collided on Lucknow Line at Nile Road in the afternoon, but no one was hurt in that incident. Gray County is declining to identify even the broad subject of a confident government matter that prompted a special meeting of council and resulted in direction being given to county staff. More from Adam Bell.
2: Warden Andrea Matrasovs called a special meeting for August 20th, with the county announcing 3 days earlier that the sole agenda item would be discussed in closed session. Gray County says the meeting concerned info supplied to the county in confidence by Canada, a province or territory, or a crown agency. No further details about that direction have been released.
1: What remains unknown is which level of government supplied the information, what area of county business it concerned, and why the matter required a special meeting. A financial boost for the arts in Bruce Gray Owen Sound. The provincial government has announced over $134,000 for Kegadance Press, the Durham Art Gallery, and the Tom Thompson Art Gallery. MPP Paul Vickers says the funds will help artists and arts organizations continue to make a positive economic impact, create good jobs, and draw more visitors to the community. For more on these and other stories, go to cknxnewstoday.ca.
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1: The Toronto Blue Jays' late rally came up short last night as they fell 5-3 to the Kansas City Royals. Nathan Lucas hit a two-run single in the bottom of the ninth inning for the Jays, but was thrown out while trying to reach second base to end the game. Toronto is now three games back of the final wild card spot in the American League after Cleveland got by the Angels 8-6 in extra innings. Canada pulled off another upset at the Little League World Series. The Canadians stunned South Korea 5-1 in an elimination game. Canada will face Japan today with a spot in the quarterfinals on the line. Ontario's Taylor Pendrith has been named a captain's assistant for the international team at next month's President's Cup. Medina Country Club hosts the best-on-best men's golf tournament between the U.S. and a team from around the world, excluding Europe.
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1: fog will lift this morning, leaving a partly sunny day with a high of 26 that'll feel a bit warmer with the humidity. Tonight, cloudy with a slight chance of showers and thunderstorms, a low of 17. Tomorrow, cloudy, slight chance of showers, a high of 23. Right now, it's 14.
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0: Good morning. I'm Miranda Chant. Partly sunny today with a high of 26. Might see some showers tonight, a low of 17. Here are some of the stories we're following. Premier Doug Ford is looking to turn the temperature down on his war of words with the U.S. president. A closed-door meeting is raising questions in Grey County, and a crash near Lucknow left one person hurt. I'll have more details on these and other stories coming up.
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7: Well, very unsurprisingly, the Big Buzz is all about Dolly Parton as we lost that musical giant and wonderful person at the age of 80 yesterday.
8: Yeah, I mean, I think the entire world is mourning her loss today. Well, Dolly won pretty much almost every award her profession has to give out over the course of her career. She had 26 number one hits, career sales of more than 100 million albums, 10 CMA Awards, 7 ACMs, 3 American Music Awards, 11 Grammys, an Oscar, a Tony, and Emmy Award nomination.
7: That's it, eh?
8: Yeah. Oh, she's also a member of the Grand Ole Opry, the Country Music Hall of Fame, Rock and Roll Hall of Fame, Hollywood Walk of Fame, and the Nashville Songwriters Hall of Fame.
7: We'll hear lots of clips from Dolly through the morning, and one special award recognition that she had when she was inducted into the Rock and Roll Hall of Fame, I think 4 years ago.
8: Mm-hmm.
7: Great speech. And we'll have that a little bit later on in the show this morning, and more on the passing of Dolly and the Daily Scoop a little bit after 6:30 this morning. Parents are 2 weeks away from back to school, I guess less than 2 weeks now. And if you want to send your kid in college to school with something relatively cool, don't send them with a family keepsake or a giant care package that just has mom's emergency kit labeled on it.
8: No, instead, the makers of Cup Noodles and Dash, the makers of Fun Appliances, have put out a new dorm survival kit. 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
8: And if you tend to eat at your desk at work, you might want to stop. I think most of us do. Microbiologists say typing right after eating is more unhygienic.

0: Apparently, certain forms of bacteria can survive on keyboard surfaces for days, so you got to be careful.
1: Now, before you get grossed out and chuck your keyboard into the ocean, the fix is pretty simple. Just get used. Have some hand sanitizer or wet wipes nearby. Make sure you clean your hands after eating and give your keyboard the occasional wipe down.
0: And also fun to turn that keyboard upside down and give it a good old shake.
1: Should do that.
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0: As we get all motivated to go on this Wednesday, happy hump day. Thank you for starting off your day with us. It is The Big Breakfast. She is Cheryl, I am Mike, and it looks to be a pretty nice day yet again around here.
1: Yeah, mix of sun and cloud, high of 24. Right now, though, it's 14 Celsius.
0: And we, of course, mourning the loss of an absolute giant yesterday afternoon. Very sad and shocking loss of Dolly Parton.
1: Yeah, and we'll have a full look at sort of the life and impact Dolly Parton had, not just on the world of country music, but just on the world in general. She really was sort of an icon in every regard, whether it was, you know, businesses, music, all the philanthropy that she did. So we'll have a full look at Dolly's life and everything as we remember her and after she passed away yesterday at the age of 80.
0: Daily Scoop, touch on that in about 15 minutes.

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1: With an update from CKNXNewsToday.ca, I'm Miranda Chant. Premier Doug Ford is calling U.S. President Donald Trump's threat to stop doing business with Ontario a lot of rhetoric. During an appearance yesterday on CNN, Ford noted the province is America's third largest trading partner, adding that he doesn't understand why Trump wants to attack Canada nonstop. While making the rounds on American TV, Ford did concede things got a little heated and personal between him and Trump on Monday, saying it's time to turn down the temperature. Earlier in the day, Trump wrote on social media that he doesn't expect to be doing much business with Ontario any longer. Now, the feds have pledged $7.5 billion in relief for businesses affected by the U.S. duties or counter tariffs. This is on top of the $25 billion in relief programs created over the past 18 months. The new funds will be put toward expanding existing programs and creating new streams of funding. One person was taken to hospital after a serious crash north of Lucknow. It happened on Bruce Road 1 at Bruce Road 6 yesterday afternoon. South Bruce OPP say one person suffered non-life-threatening injuries and was taken to hospital for treatment. The road was reopened after being closed for a couple of hours. It was the second crash near Lucknow yesterday. Two vehicles also collided on Lucknow Line at Nile Road in the afternoon, but no one was hurt in that incident. Gray County is declining to identify even the broad subject of a confident government matter that prompted a special meeting of council and resulted in direction being given to county staff. More from Adam Bell.
2: Warden Andrea Matrasovs called a special meeting for August 20th, with the county announcing 3 days earlier that the sole agenda item would be discussed in closed session. Gray County says the meeting concerned info supplied to the county in confidence by Canada, a province or territory, or a crown agency. No further details about that direction have been released.
1: What remains unknown is which level of government supplied the information, what area of county business it concerned, and why the matter required a special meeting. A financial boost for the arts in Bruce Gray Owen Sound. The provincial government has announced over $134,000 for Kegadance Press, the Durham Art Gallery, and the Tom Thompson Art Gallery. MPP Paul Vickers says the funds will help artists and arts organizations continue to make a positive economic impact, create good jobs, and draw more visitors to the community. For more on these and other stories, go to cknxnewstoday.ca.
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1: The Toronto Blue Jays lost the opener of their three-game set with Kansas City 5-3 last night. Vladimir Guerrero Jr. had a costly defensive error in the sixth inning, while Nathan Lucas hit a two-run single in the ninth but was thrown out at second base to end the game. The Blue Jays started the day two games out of a wild card spot in the American League standings. Toronto has dropped four of its last six games. Meanwhile, the Jays have placed starter Shane Bieber on the 15-day injured list. Spencer Miles will start tonight's game, and Toronto has recalled pitcher Chad Dallas. Canada stunned South Korea 5-1 to advance in the Little League World Series. Canada will face Japan today with a berth in the quarterfinals of the international bracket at stake. It's the first time a Canadian team has advanced this far at the Little League World Series since 2017.
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1: fog will lift this morning, leaving a partly sunny day with a high of 26 that'll feel a bit warmer with the humidity. Tonight, cloudy with a slight chance of showers and thunderstorms, a low of 17. Tomorrow, cloudy, slight chance of showers, a high of 23. Right now, it's 14.
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0: Good morning, I'm Miranda Chant. Partly sunny today with a high of 26. Might see some showers tonight, a low of 17. Here are some of the stories we're following. Premier Doug Ford is looking to turn the temperature down on his war of words with the U.S. president. A closed-door meeting is raising questions in Grey County, and a crash near Lucknow left one person hurt. I'll have more details on these and other stories coming up.
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5: While the entire world continues to mourn the loss of an absolute musical giant, businesswoman, and philanthropist, Dolly Parton, we lost her yesterday at the age of 80 years old.
6: So her reps have confirmed that she did face a brief battle with cancer and passed away at a cancer center down in Nashville, surrounded by her loved ones. Not clear, though, what type of cancer exactly she had.
5: It was previously reported that Dolly was admitted to the hospital Friday and was dealing with kidney and autoimmune issues. Her nephew was the first to break the news on a video on Instagram. Her reps shared that, at Dolly's request, she will be laid to rest with a small and private service with immediate family. In Nashville, she'll join her husband, Carl Dean, who passed away in March of last year in the mausoleum.
6: And instead of flowers, Dolly's family is asking for donations to her Imagination Library. Fans are also encouraged to pay tribute to her by tagging her account on social media.
5: Dolly was a brilliant businesswoman. When she got her first movie opportunity, she turned it into additional gold. Here she is telling the story with Jane Fonda.
7: I hadn't wanted to do any movies until A Right Thing come along, because I'm not an actress. I've never taken an acting lesson in my life, and you'd have to be something that was pretty much close to my personality. But Jane Fonda came up with this idea to do 9 to 5 about women in the workplace.
8: Driving home, turn on the radio, Two Doors Down is playing, and I suddenly get an image of Dolly Parton sitting at a typewriter. And I thought, that would be something to have Dolly Parton in her first movie. Dolly Parton had to be a secretary in 9 to 5.
7: When Jane came to me with it, I said, well, I will only do it if I can write the theme song.

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0: As we rise and shine together on this Wednesday, happy hump day to you. Big Breakfast, it is Mike and Cheryl, and you are, I can say probably within an hour, another chance to qualify in the big 10K giveaway, Cheryl.
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1: 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Prime Minister Mark Carney is stressing the need for a Team Canada approach when it comes to dealing with the U.S. He made the pitch for a united front in a call with opposition leaders yesterday, in which he briefed them on Canada's new measures responding to the escalating trade war. Finance Minister François-Philippe Champagne and other cabinet ministers announced new retaliatory tariffs on a range of U.S. goods and hiked existing duties on steel and aluminum to 50%. They also unveiled a $7.5 billion support package for businesses affected by the U.S. levies or counter tariffs. Now, a day after calling U.S. President Donald Trump a loser and the king of bankruptcies, Ontario Premier Doug Ford is looking to turn down the temperature. Ford told CNN yesterday things got a little heated and personal between the two leaders on Monday, but that he wants to make a deal that is good for both Canadians and Americans. Asked if his comments about Trump went too far, Ford said not at all. Gray County is staying tight-lipped about a special closed-door council meeting surrounding a confidential government matter. The county announced the August 20th meeting while representatives were attending the Association of Municipalities of Ontario conference in Ottawa. The meeting was held the morning after the conference concluded. The sole agenda item was discussed in closed session. Gray County later confirmed the matter involved information supplied in confidence by Canada, a province or territory, or a crown agency, and that council provided direction to staff. A serious crash north of Lucknow left one person hurt. Emergency crews were called to the collision on Bruce Road 1 at Bruce Road 6 yesterday afternoon. One person was taken to hospital with non-life-threatening injuries. The investigation into the cause of the crash is ongoing. The Ontario government is delivering a financial boost to the arts and culture sector across Bruce Gray Owen Sound. Janice McKay has the details.
2: Just over $134,000 is being invested in three local institutions, Kegadon's Press, the Durham Art Gallery, and the Tom Thompson Art Gallery. Distributed through the Ontario Arts Council, the funding aims to protect local jobs, support regional artists, and keep community arts programs thriving. Local MPP Paul Vickers says the investment will help artists draw more visitors to the region and drive local economic growth. For CKNXNewsToday.ca, I'm Janice McKay.
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1: The Toronto Blue Jays' late rally came up short last night as they fell 5-3 to the Kansas City Royals. Nathan Lucas hit a two-run single in the bottom of the ninth inning for the Jays, but was thrown out while trying to reach second base to end the game. Toronto is now three games back of the final wild card spot in the American League after Cleveland got by the Angels 8-6 in extra innings. Canada pulled off another upset at the Little League World Series. The Canadiens stunned South Korea 5-1 in an elimination game. Canada will face Japan today with a spot in the quarterfinals on the line. Ontario's Taylor Pendrith has been named a captain's assistant for the international team at next month's President's Cup. Medina Country Club hosts the best-on-best men's golf tournament between the U.S. and a team from around the world, excluding Europe.
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1: Fog will lift this morning, leaving a partly sunny day with a high of 26 that'll feel a bit warmer with the humidity. Tonight, cloudy with a slight chance of showers and thunderstorms, a low of 17. Tomorrow, cloudy, slight chance of showers, a high of 23. Right now, it's 14.
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0: Good morning. I'm Miranda Chant. Partly sunny today with a high of 26. Might see some showers tonight, a low of 17. Here are some of the stories we're following. Premier Doug Ford is looking to turn the temperature down on his war of words with the U.S. president. A closed-door meeting is raising questions in Grey County, and a crash near Lucknow left one person hurt. I'll have more details on these and other stories coming up.
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0: And good morning. Welcome to a Wednesday wake up. It is a big breakfast with Mike and Cheryl. We're halfway to the weekend, and what a busy weekend it's going to be. And I would probably say the highlight is music in the fields.
1: Yeah, that's going to be taking place in Lucknow. And Friday night, sort of a rock night. You got Finger 11 and Matthew Good on stage. Saturday night is the country night. So Co Wetzel going to be headlining, but also L King, Corp Lund, Kelsey Kulik. Oh, and Honeymoon Suite going to be performing too.
0: Just kind of scratching our heads a bit on that one with the country angle. Hey, but why not?
1: I'm not complaining.
0: No.
1: You can get all the details at musicofthefields.ca. And the one thing I love about this event is that 100% of proceeds donated back to charity.
0: Wonderful. And another guy you want to check out, I'm a big fan of his music, Andy Colonico. He's from the Niagara region, so he'll be on stage on Saturday as well. And again, as Cheryl mentioned, you can see the full lineup, all the details you need. We're just hours away from Music in the Fields. It's musicinthefields.ca.

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1: 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Premier Doug Ford is calling U.S. President Donald Trump's threat to stop doing business with Ontario a lot of rhetoric. During an appearance yesterday on CNN, Ford noted the province is America's third largest trading partner, adding that he doesn't understand why Trump wants to attack Canada nonstop. While making the rounds on American TV, Ford did concede things got a little heated and personal between him and Trump on Monday, saying it's time to turn down the temperature. Earlier in the day, Trump wrote on social media that he doesn't expect to be doing much business with Ontario any longer. Now, the feds have pledged $7.5 billion in relief for businesses affected by the U.S. duties or counter tariffs. This is on top of the $25 billion in relief programs created over the past 18 months. The new funds will be put toward expanding existing programs and creating new streams of funding. One person was taken to hospital after a serious crash north of Lucknow. It happened on Bruce Road 1 at Bruce Road 6 yesterday afternoon. South Bruce OPP say one person suffered non-life-threatening injuries and was taken to hospital for treatment. The road was reopened after being closed for a couple of hours. It was the second crash near Lucknow yesterday. Two vehicles also collided on Lucknow Line at Nile Road in the afternoon, but no one was hurt in that incident. Gray County is declining to identify even the broad subject of a confident government matter that prompted a special meeting of council and resulted in direction being given to county staff. More from Adam Bell.
2: Warden Andrea Matrasovs called a special meeting for August 20th, with the county announcing 3 days earlier that the sole agenda item would be discussed in closed session. Gray County says the meeting concerned info supplied to the county in confidence by Canada, a province or territory, or a crown agency. No further details about that direction have been released.
1: What remains unknown is which level of government supplied the information, what area of county business it concerned, and why the matter required a special meeting. A financial boost for the arts in Bruce Gray Owen Sound. The provincial government has announced over $134,000 for Kegadance Press, the Durham Art Gallery, and the Tom Thompson Art Gallery. MPP Paul Vickers says the funds will help artists and arts organizations continue to make a positive economic impact, create good jobs, and draw more visitors to the community. For more on these and other stories, go to cknxnewstoday.ca.
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1: The Toronto Blue Jays lost the opener of their three-game set with Kansas City 5-3 last night. Vladimir Guerrero Jr. had a costly defensive error in the sixth inning, while Nathan Lucas hit a two-run single in the ninth but was thrown out at second base to end the game. The Blue Jays started the day two games out of a wild-card spot in the American League standings. Toronto has dropped four of its last six games. Meanwhile, the Jays have placed starter Shane Bieber on the 15-day injured list. Spencer Miles will start tonight's game, and Toronto has recalled pitcher Chad Dallas. Canada stunned South Korea 5-1 to advance in the Little League World Series. Canada will face Japan today with a berth in the quarterfinals of the international bracket at stake. It's the first time a Canadian team has advanced this far at the Little League World Series since 2017.
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1: Fog will lift this morning, leaving a partly sunny day with a high of 26 that'll feel a bit warmer with the humidity. Tonight, cloudy with a slight chance of showers and thunderstorms, a low of 17. Tomorrow, cloudy, slight chance of showers, a high of 23. Right now, it's 14.
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10K giveaway. 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

0: Good morning, I'm Miranda Chant. Partly sunny today with a high of 26. Might see some showers tonight, a low of 17. Here are some of the stories we're following. Premier Doug Ford is looking to turn the temperature down on his war of words with the U.S. president. A closed-door meeting is raising questions in Grey County, and a crash near Lucknow left one person hurt. I'll have more details on these and other stories coming up.
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3: It's Mike and Cheryl on The Big Breakfast, and of course this morning we've been spending a lot of time reflecting on the life of and remembering Dolly Parton.
4: Lots of clips over the morning, and this one back to 1983, a TV special, Dolly Parton Meets the Kids. Dolly knew exactly what to say when a kid told her he doesn't really like country music.
5: I don't really like country music.
6: Well, to be honest enough with you, I really don't care.
5: No, I was just curious what people who really like it see it. I mean, obviously like country music. So.
6: I grew up in country music, but I think country music is a music that you have to listen to. And most kids your age don't have the time to really listen to just the sad story when you'd rather, you know, listen to something you like that you can boogie to at the same time. But there is a lot about it that you would appreciate if you really got into it. It's the kind of thing you kind of have to get into. So,
4: such a thoughtful, well-rounded answer.
3: Mm-hmm. And, of course, Dolly had a very long marriage. She was married to Carl Dean for 58 years, and a few years ago, she was asked about the secret to her long marriage, and she kind of joked at first, but then got serious.
7: Stay gone as much as you can. I've been married 50 years. I've been home about 45 of those. So it worked perfectly.
8: I love it.
7: No, actually, you need to have respect and love for each other. You need to be good friends, too.
4: Stay gone. Love that advice.
3: And, of course, her musical accomplishments are so many, almost too many to list. But here's a montage beginning when she was very first introduced on TV by Porter Wagoner.
9: Gonna really learn to love. She ain't no dumb blonde, though. Pretty Miss Dolly Parton.

0: kidding?
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0: It is a big breakfast. Good morning. It is Mike and Cheryl. And yes, just a few minutes ago, you heard that old call out in the big 10K giveaway.
1: You can find the listening windows if you head to the website right now. That'll kind of narrow it down, the times that we'll be playing that cue to text. 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
0: So at the end of the week, we'll have our first draw for that $1,000 in cold hard cash. So that was just the first opportunity to qualify. Many more chances coming up today.
1: Get that full list if you head to the website. 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
0: Just after 8 o'clock, we will play back a great acceptance speech that Dolly had 4 years ago.
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1: 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Premier Doug Ford says he isn't interested in making the trade dispute with the U.S. personal. While making the rounds on American TV yesterday, Ford admitted things got heated on Monday with him and President Donald Trump exchanging insults. He says he got carried away, but he's going to move forward and that it is time to get back to the table. Ford added that Trump's threats to stop doing business with Ontario is a lot of rhetoric, as the province is America's third largest trading partner. Now, Prime Minister Mark Carney is stressing the importance of a united Team Canada approach. He hammered on that point during a call with other federal party leaders yesterday. During the call, Carney briefed the opposition leaders about Canada's new $27.6 billion worth of levies on U.S. goods and a $7.5 billion in support for affected workers. A closed-door meeting of Grey County Council is raising questions. The meeting happened earlier this month following the Association of Municipalities of Ontario conference. County officials will only say it involved information supplied in confidence by an upper level of government or a crown agency, and that the council provided direction to staff. No other details about that direction were released. In our daily poll question, powered by Walkerton Toyota, we're asking, should the public be informed of the broad subject of closed-door municipal meetings? Answer at cknxnewstoday.ca/poll. A pair of crashes near Lucan led to some traffic hiccups on yesterday's afternoon commute. The first happened on Lucknow Line at Nile Road and involved two vehicles. No one was hurt in the crash. Then about an hour later, another collision, this one on Bruce Road 1 at Bruce Road 6. It saw one person taken to hospital with non-life-threatening injuries. Both incidents left sections of road closed. All were reopened by the evening. The Arts in Bruce Gray Owen Sound are getting a six-figure boost from the province. Local MPP Paul Vickers announced the more than $134,000 for the Durham Art Gallery, the Tom Thompson Art Gallery, and Kegadon's Press yesterday. The funds from the Ontario Arts Council aim to protect local jobs, support regional artists, and keep community arts programs thriving. Gallery officials say the funds provide critical operational stability, which allows them to continue offering accessible exhibitions and public programs for all ages. For more on these and other stories, go to cknxnewstoday.ca.
2: 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Ingalls Holdings, 519-392-6068. 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
1: The Toronto Blue Jays' late rally came up short last night as they fell 5-3 to the Kansas City Royals. Nathan Lucas hit a two-run single in the bottom of the ninth inning for the Jays, but was thrown out while trying to reach second base to end the game. Toronto is now three games back of the final wild card spot in the American League after Cleveland got by the Angels 8-6 in extra innings. Canada pulled off another upset at the Little League World Series. The Canadians stunned South Korea 5-1 in an elimination game. Canada will face Japan today with a spot in the quarterfinals on the line. Ontario's Taylor Pendrith has been named a captain's assistant for the international team at next month's President's Cup. Medina Country Club hosts the Best on Best men's golf tournament between the U.S. and a team from around the world, excluding Europe.
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1: Fog will lift this morning, leaving a partly sunny day with a high of 26 that'll feel a bit warmer with the humidity. Tonight, cloudy with a slight chance of showers and thunderstorms, a low of 17. Tomorrow, cloudy, slight chance of showers, a high of 23. Right now, it's 14.
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4: I'm Adam Bell, and this is the Farm News. Canadian farm groups are warning that the collapse of the Canada-United States trade talks is creating fresh uncertainty for the agriculture sector. New 50% U.S. tariffs took effect Saturday on products including some Canadian dairy ingredients, honey, and wool. While Ottawa has threatened retaliatory measures, the Wheat Growers Association says even farmers not directly targeted should be concerned because of agriculture's dependence on the American market. The Canadian Federation of Agriculture is calling for both countries to return to negotiations and reach a resolution that protects North American agricultural trade. Agriculture and Agri-Food Canada is forecasting tighter canola supplies than previously expected. Canola ending stocks for last year's crop year were cut to 1.7 million tons, while the 2026-27 carryout forecast dropped to about 1.5 million tons. The department also raised its 2026 canola production estimate to 21.6 million tons, just below last year's record crop. Domestic canola use is expected to rise, while exports are forecast at 8 million tons. And the AAFC has sharply lowered its forecast for Canadian lentil ending stocks for the current crop year. The department now expects carryout of about 1.09 million tons. That's down 29% from its July estimate. Pea ending stocks moved slightly higher, with analysts saying final yields will be a key factor for prices. The change reflects lower production, stronger exports, and a smaller carry-in from the previous crop year. That's all for the farm news. For more Ag Media news and information, visit mynewstoday.ca.
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1: And what can you say about the career and the life of Dolly Parton and the success she had?
2: I think it'd be faster to almost list the things and awards that she didn't win.
1: It would be.
2: She had 26 number one hits in her career, sold more than 100 million albums. She's won 10 CMA Awards, 7 ACMs, 3 American Music Awards, 11 Grammys, and she's been nominated for an Oscar, a Tony, and an Emmy. Plus, she's a member of the Grand Ole Opry, the Country Music Hall of Fame, Hollywood Walk of Fame, Nashville Songwriters Hall of Fame, and the Rock and Roll Hall of Fame.
1: And she had countless amazing speeches, but this one I especially like. This is her Rock and Roll Hall of Fame acceptance speech, Dolly, from the fall of 2002.
3: I'll tell you what, this is a very, very, very special night for me. I'm sure a lot of you knew that back when they said they were going to put me in the Rock and Roll Hall of Fame, I didn't really feel like I had done enough to deserve that. And I didn't understand at the time that it's about a little more than that. But I'm just honored and so proud to be here tonight. And thanks to all of you. But I feel honored mostly, I think, to be in this house of all this greatness and all this talent. And when I always thought about the Rock and Roll Hall of Fame, I thought that was just for people in rock and roll. And I thought, well, you know, if I'm going to be in the Rock and Roll Hall of Fame, I'm going to have to do a rock album. Because my husband of 56 years is a huge rock fan. And all through the house, he has music louder than this going on at all times. And he's always said, you should do a rock album. And I thought, I'm going to write a song for tonight, which I'm going to sing in a minute. But kind of tells my story, kind of how I felt about it. But anyway, again, I want to thank the Hall of Fame. I want to thank all the people out there through all these years. I started singing when I was 10 years old on local radio and television. And I've been doing it all my life. I do love it. And I'm so proud to have had so many of you even perform some of my songs. And I thank you so much. I'm very humbled by this. I know we have a lot of fans here tonight as well, country fans and the others. And I'm just honored to be part of this and have all the friends here tonight that are going into the Hall of Fame with me. And so I just feel proud to be here, as Minnie Pearl would say. So thank you.
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1: Hi, it's Cordell. Today, the story behind a number one song from Dolly Parton. Dolly, of course, went from growing up dirt poor in the Smoky Mountains to becoming one of the most successful

Country stars in history, scoring at least 25 number one country hits, selling more than 100 million records, earning 11 Grammys along the way, and placing nearly 50 albums in the country top 10, writing classics like Jolene and Coat of Many Colors and I Will Always Love You. 9 to 5 even took to number one on the pop chart. Dolly ultimately landed in both the Country Music Hall of Fame and, of course, the Rock and Roll Hall of Fame. Today's featured song wasn't a Dolly Parton-Kenny Rogers duet at all. The song was originally written by the Bee Gees, Baron, Robin, Maurice Gibb, and it actually started life as more of an R&B song. Kenny Rogers was recording it for his 1983 album, Eyes That See in the Dark, with Barry Gibb producing, but something just wasn't clicking. And then somebody had the idea of bringing in Dolly. She happened to be nearby, came into the studio, and Kenny later said that once Dolly started singing, the song was never the same. Amazingly, it was the first song Kenny and Dolly had ever recorded together. The title of the song came from an Ernest Hemingway novel, and the record became an enormous crossover hit, number one on the country chart, also on the AC and the Billboard Hot 100. And of course, it also launched one of country music's most famous musical partnerships, Kenny and Dolly, who are together again. It's Islands in the Stream on AM 920 CKNX.

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1: 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Prime Minister Mark Carney is stressing the need for a Team Canada approach when it comes to dealing with the U.S. He made the pitch for a united front in a call with opposition leaders yesterday, in which he briefed them on Canada's new measures responding to the escalating trade war. Finance Minister François-Philippe Champagne and other cabinet ministers announced new retaliatory tariffs on a range of U.S. goods and hiked existing duties on steel and aluminum to 50%. They also unveiled a $7.5 billion support package for businesses affected by the U.S. levies or counter tariffs. Now, a day after calling U.S. President Donald Trump a loser and the king of bankruptcies, Ontario Premier Doug Ford is looking to turn down the temperature. Ford told CNN yesterday things got a little heated and personal between the two leaders on Monday, but that he wants to make a deal that is good for both Canadians and Americans. Asked if his comments about Trump went too far, Ford said not at all. Gray County is staying tight-lipped about a special closed-door council meeting surrounding a confidential government matter. The county announced the August 20th meeting while representatives were attending the Association of Municipalities of Ontario conference in Ottawa. The meeting was held the morning after the conference concluded. The sole agenda item was discussed in closed session. Gray County later confirmed the matter involved information supplied in confidence by Canada, a province or territory, or a crown agency, and that council provided direction to staff. A serious crash north of Lucknow left one person hurt. Emergency crews were called to the collision on Bruce Road 1 at Bruce Road 6 yesterday afternoon. One person was taken to hospital with non-life-threatening injuries. The investigation into the cause of the crash is ongoing. The Ontario government is delivering a financial boost to the arts and culture sector across Bruce Gray Owen Sound. Janice McKay has the details.
2: Just over $134,000 is being invested in three local institutions, Kegadon's Press, the Durham Art Gallery, and the Tom Thompson Art Gallery. Distributed through the Ontario Arts Council, the funding aims to protect local jobs, support regional artists, and keep community arts programs thriving. Local MPP Paul Vickers says the investment will help artists draw more visitors to the region and drive local economic growth. For CKNXNewsToday.ca, I'm Janice McKay.
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1: The Toronto Blue Jays lost the opener of their three-game set with Kansas City 5-3 last night. Vladimir Guerrero Jr. had a costly defensive error in the sixth inning, while Nathan Lucas hit a two-run single in the ninth but was thrown out at second base to end the game. The Blue Jays started the day two games out of a wild card spot in the American League standings. Toronto has dropped four of its last six games. Meanwhile, the Jays have placed starter Shane Bieber on the 15-day injured list. Spencer Miles will start tonight's game, and Toronto has recalled pitcher Chad Dallas. Canada stunned South Korea 5-1 to advance in the Little League World Series. Canada will face Japan today with a berth in the quarterfinals of the international bracket at stake. It's the first time a Canadian team has advanced this far at the Little League World Series since 2017. Partly sunny today, a high of 26 that'll feel a bit warmer with the humidity. Tonight, cloudy with a slight chance of showers and thunderstorms, a low of 17. Tomorrow, cloudy with a slight chance of showers, a high of 23. Right now, it's 16.
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0: morning. I'm Miranda Chant. Partly sunny today with a high of 26. Might see some showers tonight, a low of 17. Here are some of the stories we're following. Premier Doug Ford is looking to turn the temperature down on his war of words with the U.S. president. A closed-door meeting is raising questions in Grey County, and a crash near Lucknow left one person hurt. I'll have more details on these and other stories coming up.
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8: I'm not too much into fishing.
9: Neither am I.
8: But I will maintain that there aren't too many other activities on a nice, sunny, not windy summer day. There's nothing like the feeling of being out in a boat and trying to catch something.
9: Yeah, I don't know about this, though. This doesn't seem like it would have been very relaxing.
8: No.
9: 13-year-old girl out in Nova Scotia may have actually just set a new world tuna fishing record. Her name is Dylan Jacquard, and she was competing in the Wedgeport Tuna Tournament and Festival when she reeled in a bluefin tuna that weighed 711 pounds.
10: And all of a sudden, my dad yells, "There's a tuna!" He's like, "Dylan, get in the chair." It took a bit to hook on, but we hooked it on. Once we hooked it on, it just ran. It ran away. Or swam away, I guess. Once it got tired of running away, he came swimming back, and I had to reel as quick as I could. When it got on the boat, I realized how huge it was. It's like double the size of me, wide and long.
8: Yeah, so, about that whole relaxing thing?
9: No, definitely not, because it took her just over an hour to land the massive fish. These are the ones where, if you watch the video, they're sitting like in that chair, and you're like strapped down. You got your feet, but like there's a spot to hold your feet.
8: Okay.
9: As you're reeling in, you've got gloves on. It's an intense day out there.
8: You're putting everything you have into reeling in this fish.
9: Mm-hmm. But, I mean, it was a world record setting fish, so it's going to take probably about 6 months for the world record to become official. But if it is, it would beat the previous female junior world record by nearly 100 pounds.
8: Incredible. Do you like fishing? What's the biggest catch you've ever had? And I don't think it's as big as what old Dylan brought in recently. Let us know. Drop us a line. Do you like fishing? What's the biggest one you've had so far?
11: Have your say. Call or text with your comments to the Rico Foods CKNX studio line at 1-800-668-2569.

0: Hey, good morning. It is the Big Breakfast. Hope you're having a great start to your Wednesday. It is Mike and Cheryl. And one activity that I love watching, it's very relaxing, but I am completely uncoordinated to do anything with, is flying a kite.
1: Well, maybe you can stop by the Hopeville Kite Festival this weekend and get some handy tips about how to do better, Mike.
0: It's actually not a bad idea. Maybe I'll ask.
1: That's happening this weekend, noon until 5 p.m. It's actually the largest kite festival in the province.
0: Big. 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
1: So there's a family fun zone, a professional kite zone, so maybe that's where you need to go to get all those tips. 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
0: So if you see somebody wrapped up in a couple of kites and in the fetal position, it's likely me. 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
1: 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Premier Doug Ford is calling U.S. President Donald Trump's threat to stop doing business with Ontario a lot of rhetoric. During an appearance yesterday on CNN, Ford noted the province is America's third largest trading partner, adding that he doesn't understand why Trump wants to attack Canada nonstop. While making the rounds on American TV, Ford did concede things got a little heated and personal between him and Trump on Monday, saying it's time to turn down the temperature. Earlier in the day, Trump wrote on social media that he doesn't expect to be doing much business with Ontario any longer. Now, the feds have pledged $7.5 billion in relief for businesses affected by the U.S. duties or counter tariffs. This is on top of the $25 billion in relief programs created over the past 18 months. The new funds will be put toward expanding existing programs and creating new streams of funding. One person was taken to hospital after a serious crash north of Lucknow. It happened on Bruce Road 1 at Bruce Road 6 yesterday afternoon. South Bruce OPP say one person suffered non-life-threatening injuries and was taken to hospital for treatment. The road was reopened after being closed for a couple of hours. It was the second crash near Lucknow yesterday. Two vehicles also collided on Lucknow Line at Nile Road in the afternoon, but no one was hurt in that incident. Gray County is declining to identify even the broad subject of a confident government matter that prompted a special meeting of council and resulted in direction being given to county staff. More from Adam Bell.
2: Warden Andrea Matrasovs called a special meeting for August 20th, with the county announcing 3 days earlier that the sole agenda item would be discussed in closed session. Gray County says the meeting concerned info supplied to the county in confidence by Canada, a province or territory, or a Crown agency. No further details about that direction have been released.
1: What remains unknown is which level of government supplied the information, what area of county business it concerned, and why the matter required a special meeting. A financial boost for the arts in Bruce Gray Owen Sound. The provincial government has announced over $134,000 for Kegadance Press, the Durham Art Gallery, and the Tom Thompson Art Gallery. MPP Paul Vickers says the funds will help artists and arts organizations continue to make a positive economic impact, create good jobs, and draw more visitors to the community. For more on these and other stories, go to cknxnewstoday.ca.
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1: Partly sunny today, a high of 26. That'll feel a bit warmer with the humidity. Tonight, cloudy with a slight chance of showers and thunderstorms, a low of 17. Tomorrow, cloudy with a slight chance of showers, a high of 23. Right now, it's 16.
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0: While the entire world continues to mourn the loss of an absolute musical giant, businesswoman, and philanthropist, Dolly Parton, we lost her yesterday at the age of 80 years old.
1: So her reps have confirmed that she did face a brief battle with cancer and passed away at a cancer center down in Nashville, surrounded by her loved ones. Not clear, though, what type of cancer exactly she had.
0: It was previously reported that Dolly was admitted to the hospital Friday and was dealing with kidney and autoimmune issues. Her nephew was the first to break the news on a video on Instagram. Her reps shared that, at Dolly's request, she will be laid to rest with a small and private service with immediate family in Nashville. She'll join her husband, Carl Dean, who passed away in March of last year, in the mausoleum.
1: And instead of flowers, Dolly's family is asking for donations to her Imagination Library. Fans are also encouraged to pay tribute to her by tagging her account on social media.
0: Dolly was a brilliant businesswoman. When she got her first movie opportunity, she turned it into additional gold. Here she is telling the story with Jane Fonda.
2: I hadn't wanted to do any movies until a right thing come along, because I'm not an actress. I've never taken an acting lesson in my life, and you'd have to be something that was pretty much close to my personality. But Jane Fonda came up with this idea to do 9 to 5 about women in the workplace.
3: Driving home, turn on the radio, Two Doors Down is playing, and I suddenly get an image of Dolly Parton sitting at a typewriter. And I thought, that would be something to have Dolly Parton in her first movie. Dolly Parton had to be a secretary in 9 to 5.
2: When Jane came to me with it, I said, well, I will only do it if I can write the theme song.

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3: Partly sunny today, a high of 26. That'll feel a bit warmer with the humidity. Tonight, cloudy with a slight chance of showers and thunderstorms, a low of 17. Tomorrow, cloudy with a slight chance of showers, a high of 23. Right now, it's 16.

0: country.
1: Mitchell's Bay, Ontario has been called Mitchell's Bay for at least 154 years. The first post office in Mitchell's Bay was established back in 1872. And yet Mitchell's Bay, as a community, has never been recognized by Canada Post as a mailing address until now. For the first time in 154 years, residents can now write Mitchell's Bay as their return address instead of Dover Center. Well, you know, anybody who grew up on a farm might hear this and think, well, what's the big deal? But for Stratford siblings, Lincoln, Leo, and Camilla, the Hart family, they're growing up in a residential neighborhood in Stratford. And yet, in their backyard, they've got their own sweet corn patch. That's right, they planted and harvested sweet corn in their own backyard. And now, instead of selling lemonade at the end of the driveway, like most residential kids might consider, they're selling their sweet corn. Their mom, Jody, started the project with them to teach them about hard work, money, and working together. And little Lincoln says the best part is seeing neighbors wanting to buy something and enjoy something that the kids grew themselves. And as for what they're doing with their sweet corn money, well, he's thinking about investing in an ice cream cone. A listing on Marketplace recently went viral after a man listed a speaker that he says in the description was a gift from his father and that he had no way with coming up with the money. One woman who read the ad felt the hurt just from his words. She says she was in a similar boat before, having to sell a gift just to stay afloat. So she dropped a comment, offering to buy it for more than he was listing it, and also offering him the chance to buy it back from her for the same price when he's able to turn things around. And finally, a 13-year-old tabby cat that went missing 10 years ago has found her way back home. Her owners, Lucy and Hannah Robertson, were heartbroken back in 2016 when Charlie, then 3 years old, disappeared. Charlie was an outdoor cat and would spend her days roaming the streets. But after they moved to a new house, the day she went out, she never returned home. The family spent months looking, they said, never finding any leads. But then last month, the impossible happened when they got a call from a vet saying that Charlie had been found. Just a few kilometers away, in fact. Now Charlie, thanks to her tag, is back home with her original family. Albeit a little older, a little wiser, and probably a little feisty. And by the way, one of the best parts of this story, the day they got the call from the vet about their missing cat having been found, it was Lucy's 30th birthday.
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0: 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Big breakfast into the last couple minutes. It is Mike and Cheryl. Hope you have a great rest of your day. And make sure you keep it here because you never know when that cue to call is going to be for the big 10K giveaway.
1: We haven't even given away the first $1,000 of the 10K yet. 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
1: 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Premier Doug Ford says he isn't interested in making the trade dispute with the U.S. personal. While making the rounds on American TV yesterday, Ford admitted things got heated on Monday with him and President Donald Trump exchanging insults. He says it got carried away, but he's going to move forward and that it is time to get back to the table. Ford added that Trump's threats to stop doing business with Ontario is a lot of rhetoric, as the province is America's third largest trading partner. A closed-door meeting of Grey County Council is raising questions. The meeting happened earlier this month following the Association of Municipalities of Ontario conference. County officials say only that it involved information supplied in confidence by an upper level of government or a Crown agency, and that council provided direction to staff. No other details about that direction have been released. A pair of crashes near Lucknow led to some traffic hiccups on yesterday's afternoon commute. The first happened on Lucknow Line at Nile Road and involved two vehicles. No one was hurt in the crash. Then about an hour later, a collision, this one on Bruce Road 1 at Bruce Road 6, saw one person taken to hospital with non-life-threatening injuries. Both incidents left sections of road closed. All were reopened by the evening. Partly sunny today, a high of 26. That'll feel like 31 with the humidity. Tonight, cloudy with a slight chance of showers, maybe a thunderstorm, a low of 17. Tomorrow, cloudy, slight chance of showers, a high of 23. Right now, it's 18. 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

So I hitched down I-65. I climbed into her Trans Am, an hour below Birmingham. She was headed home and I was there for the ride.

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1: Partly sunny today, a high of 26. That'll feel like 31 with the humidity. Tonight, cloudy with a slight chance of showers, possibly a thunderstorm, a low of 17. Tomorrow, cloudy with a slight chance of showers, a high of 23.
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1: 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It's another day of U.S. President Donald Trump taking aim at Canada. In an interview this morning about the breakdown of trade talks between the two countries, Trump said it's time to teach Canada you can't do this anymore, likely a reference to his repeated claims the country takes advantage of the U.S. Canada announced retaliatory tariffs yesterday on about $20 billion worth of U.S. annual imports, matching Washington's latest levies dollar for dollar. Gray County is staying tight-lipped about a special closed-door council meeting surrounding a confidential government matter. The county announced the August 20th meeting while representatives were attending the Association of Municipalities of Ontario conference in Ottawa. The meeting was held the morning after the conference wrapped up. The sole agenda item was discussed in closed session. Gray County later confirmed the matter involved information supplied in confidence from upper levels of government or a crown agency, and that council provided direction to staff. The Arts and Bruce Gray Owen Sound are getting a six-figure boost from the province. Local MPP Paul Vickers announced the more than $134,000 for the Durham Art Gallery, the Tom Thompson Art Gallery, and Cagadance Press. Gallery officials say the funds provide critical operational stability, which allows them to continue offering accessible exhibitions and public programming for all ages. Partly sunny today, a high of 26 that'll feel like 31 with the humidity. Tonight, cloudy with a slight chance of showers, also a risk of a thunderstorm, a low of 17. Tomorrow, cloudy with a slight chance of showers, a high of 23. Right now, it's 18. 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
3: A mix of sun and cloud for the rest of today. Tonight, clouding over with a chance of showers, maybe even thunderstorms, a low of 17. Tomorrow, cloudy with a chance of showers, a high of 23. Friday, sunshine, a high of 21.
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1: 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I'm Ryan Drury. The municipality of Kincardine will be tearing down the barn at the entrance to Geddes Park starting next Monday. According to the municipality, the barn has cracks in the foundation walls and is structurally deficient. Engineers did not recommend remediation due to the severity of the damage and costs. The barn is currently vacant and was most recently used for storage by community and Labyrinth Garden user groups. The municipality said it will begin removing the structure the week of August 31st for the safety of park users and the public. While work is underway, the Geddes Park parking lot will be closed, along with a section of the Red Trail. Heritage Kincardine is also documenting the barn's history with a heritage plaque anticipated to be installed in spring of next year to commemorate the historic structure. Canada unveiled its battle plan in the current trade dispute with the U.S. administration yesterday. Canada will impose counter tariffs on some 700 American-made products effective September 8th. Federal Finance Minister François-Philippe Champagne said yesterday it's a response on par with the United States.
2: Those tariffs will have real consequences for Canadian workers, businesses, and communities across our nation. Canada must respond. And today we are in a proportionate, targeted, and strategic way.
1: The tariffs will involve $27.6 billion in goods. Ottawa has also announced a $7.5 billion relief package for businesses that may be affected here by the U.S. tariffs. From the Canadian press, U.S. President Donald Trump continued his war of words on Canada yesterday, first insisting the United States is, quote, giving serious consideration to changing the name of Lake Ontario to Lake America, and then accusing Prime Minister Mark Carney of lying. In a post on social media about renaming the body of water, Trump said the U.S. does not expect to continue doing business with Ontario, quote, much longer. The president followed it up with another post where he said he would, quote, never interfere with Canadians speaking French. He said, quote, this lie was made up by a weak and ineffective prime minister in an attempt to gain political support, which he has totally lost from the people of Quebec, Trump said. He went on to say, quote, I love French Canadians. Don't forget to vote in our daily news poll, the CKNX News Today question of the day, powered as always by Walkerton Toyota. 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
6: Toronto Blue Jays looking to bounce back from a disappointing loss to open their three-game series last night against the Kansas City Royals. Spencer Miles, the Jays opener tonight, filling the spot left by the now-injured Shane Bieber. First pitch shortly after 7. Hear the game on AM920 CKNX. Little League World Series. Canada on the heels of their huge upset over South Korea yesterday. They'll take on Japan in the quarterfinals of the international bracket at 5 o'clock today. This is the first time Canada has advanced this far in the Little League World Series since 2017. Here on County Fastball, Belmore Stingers home to Godrich in a makeup game at 8. Sebringville is in Brussels against the Tigers at 8:30. And in the WNBA, Toronto Tempo continuing a Western road swing in Seattle against the Storm at 10. Tempo have lost 13 of their last 14 games overall. For CKNX Sports, I'm Adam Bell.
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1: A mix of sun and cloud for the rest of today. Tonight, clouding over with a chance of showers, maybe even thunderstorms, a low of 17. Tomorrow, cloudy with a chance of showers, a high of 23. Friday, sunshine, a high of 21. It's 22 degrees at CKNX. I'm Ryan Drury.
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6: I'm Adam Bell, and this is the Farm News. Canadian farm groups are warning that the collapse of the Canada-United States trade talks is creating fresh uncertainty for the agriculture sector. New 50% U.S. tariffs took effect Saturday on products including some Canadian dairy ingredients, honey, and wool. While Ottawa has threatened retaliatory measures, the Wheat Growers Association says even farmers not directly targeted should be concerned because of agriculture's dependence on the American market. The Canadian Federation of Agriculture is calling for both countries to return to negotiations and reach a resolution that protects North American agricultural trade. Agriculture and Agri-Food Canada is forecasting tighter canola supplies than previously expected. Canola ending stocks for last year's crop year were cut to 1.7 million tons, while the 2026-27 carryout forecast dropped to about 1.5 million tons. The department also raised its 2026 canola production estimate to 21.6 million tons, just below last year's record crop. Domestic canola use is expected to rise, while exports are forecast at 8 million tons. And the AAFC has sharply lowered its forecast for Canadian lentil ending stocks for the current crop year. The department now expects carryout of about 1.09 million tons. That's down 29% from its July estimate. Pea ending stocks moved slightly higher, with analysts saying final yields will be a key factor for prices. The change reflects lower production, stronger exports, and a smaller carry-in from the previous crop year. That's all for the farm news. For more AgriMedia news and information, visit mynewstoday.ca.
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6: 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On the Chicago Board of Trade, corn futures September up 3 at 504, December up 3 at 527. Soybean futures November up 6 at 1244, January up 7 at 1259. Wheat futures December up 15 at 718, March up 14 at 736. Live cattle futures October up 100 at 211.95, December up 145 at 213.57. Feeder cattle futures September up 70 at 319.97, October up 165 at 314.97. From Underwood Grain, 2026 crop corn up 3 at 667, 2027 crop corn up 3 at 635, 2026 crop soybeans up 6 at 1624, 2027 crop soybeans up 6 at 1534, 2026 soft red winter wheat up 15 at 836, 2027 soft red winter wheat up 12 at 876. From Olex on Tuesday, total livestock sold 4,363 head. Fed veal sold actively at stronger prices, while fed cows sold at easier prices. Fed cows 170 to 206, top of 285. Veal good Holsteins 360 to 380, top of 387. Good beef 360 to 395, top of 420. Medium Holsteins 340 to 350. Plain calves 320 to 340, and heavy calves 330 to 370. Ontario Pork reports the U.S. CME price says $92.46 U.S. That's down 35 cents from the previous day. 100% fomenta price, $231.67. That's down 93 cents. Quebec's average price on August 25th, $213.86. The opening lean hog futures price in Chicago for September, $91.02. That's up $1.62 from the previous day's close. That is the Blackburn Agbedia Farm Market Report.
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2: Here are the funeral announcements for Wednesday, August 26th. Lois Hackett passed away surrounded by family at the Huron Shores Hospice Tiverton on Friday, August 14th, in her 87th year. Dearly loved and sadly missed by her daughter Michelle and Mike, grandchildren Blair and Laura, and Lana and Brendan, and her precious great-granddaughters, Jessie and Nora. Also survived by sisters Karen and Bill, Ruth and Carol, and many nieces and nephews. Predeceased by nephew Kevin and partner Roy. A private family interment was held at the Kincardine Cemetery. Lois Hackett, arrangements entrusted to Davy Linkletter Funeral Home, Kincardine. Mary Lou Majuri peacefully passed away with family by her side on Monday, August 24th at Bright Shores Health System, Southampton, in her 82nd year. Loving wife of the late Lorne, loving aunt of Cindy, Penny, Armand, Archie, Fran, Lori, Roger, Jane, Jeff, Anna, Dan, Jim, David, Kathy, Bill, John, Wanda, and Joanne. Special friend of Cheryl, Joan, and Terry. Predeceased by her siblings Fred, Graham, Edna, Annie, and Janet. Friends will be received at the Knox United Church, Paisley, on Thursday, August 27th from 11 a.m. until time of the service at 12 noon. Mary Lou Majuri. Arrangements entrusted to the T.A. Brown Funeral Home, Port Elgin. Claude Field of Clifford passed away peacefully on August 24th at the age of 90. Deeply missed by his beloved wife of 63 years, Elaine Field, devoted father of Anson and Trudy, and Crystal and Ryan, proud grandfather to Nicole and Eric, Garrett and Cassidy, Jenna and Jackson, Nigel and Callie, Talia and Declan, and Jonathan. Also missed by his sisters-in-law, family, and many nieces and nephews. Visitation will be held at the Hardy Lee Funeral Home, Harrison, Thursday from 6 till 8 p.m. Funeral service at Knox United Church, Clifford, Friday, August 28th at 11 a.m. Interment in Clifford Cemetery. Claude Field. Arrangements entrusted to the Hardy Lee Funeral Home, Harrison. The funeral announcements can be heard each day at 12:30 p.m. and can be viewed online at cknx.ca.
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1: 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August 31st is International Overdose Awareness Day, and officials with Huron Perth Public Health are letting the public know that overdoses continue to pose a real danger. Nurse Julie Bergman says one purpose of the day is to remember those who have died of overdoses or suffered severe health issues from an overdose and to support their families and communities.
2: They want to acknowledge their grief, the ongoing loss, but also it's a day that we'd like to increase the awareness of the strategies and tools that we have, things that people can do in their everyday lives to help prevent overdoses from occurring and from reversing them when they do.
1: Bergman says preventative measures include reducing the stigma around substance use, knowing the signs of an overdose, such as blue lips, lack of breathing, or gurgling, and having naloxone kits on hand when someone is using illicit drugs. According to the Office of the Chief Coroner, 9 people died of overdoses last year in Huron and Perth counties. More information can be found on the Huron Perth Public Health website. From the Canadian Press, Alberta's opposition leader says now is not the time to hold a referendum on quitting Canada as the country wages a consequential trade war with its southern neighbor. NDP leader Naheed Nenshi says Premier Danielle Smith needs to cancel it or, at the very least, postpone it. It's time to call off the referendum, Nenshi told reporters yesterday in Calgary. Albertans are to vote October 19th in a provincial referendum that asks whether the government should start the legal process to hold a future binding vote on separating from Canada. A mix of sun and cloud for the rest of today. Tonight, clouding over with a chance of showers, maybe even thunderstorms, a low of 17. Tomorrow, cloudy with a chance of showers, a high of 23. Friday, sunshine, a high of 21. It's 23 degrees at CKNX. I'm Ryan Drury.
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4: Kicking and grinning and just enjoying the lake.
3: You betcha. 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
4: I know you do.
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3: And you know, right now we've got some great deals in the store on Lazy Boy Furniture.
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4: Yeah. That's my old man chair in the other room.
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3: 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Yeah. 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
2: At Conway Furniture, Highway 86, just east of Listowel.
5: A mix of sun and cloud for the rest of today. Tonight, clouding over with a chance of showers, maybe even thunderstorms, a low of 17. Tomorrow, cloudy with a chance of showers, a high of 23. Friday, sunshine, a high of 21.
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1: 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The Huron Shores ATV Club will celebrate the grand opening of a revitalized trail near Teeswater on Friday. The Side Road 30 multi-use trail, which spans from concession 2 to 10, has undergone revitalization work over the past year, with the club saying it has invested approximately $65,000. The project was also made possible through a multi-year partnership with the municipality of South Bruce, the Eastern Ontario Trail Alliance, the Ontario Federation of Trail Riders, and trail partner Bruce Peninsula Off-Road Riders Association. The project was also supported through the Polaris Trails Grant Program and generous contributions from D&I Wadham Construction and Robertson's Welding. The club will hold an official trail opening ceremony on Friday, August 28th at 10 a.m. The federal government is investing more than $4.5 million to expand and modernize the PMD Arena and Community Center in Drayton. Our own Adam Bell has more.
2: The funding will support a new multi-sport and community space, accessibility improvements, and upgrades to building systems aimed at improving energy efficiency. Federal Housing and Infrastructure Minister Gregor Robertson says the investment is part of a broader effort to strengthen community infrastructure across the country. Ottawa will provide up to $4.7 million for the Mapleton project and says the redevelopment is intended to create a more accessible and versatile community hub capable of supporting recreation and programming as Mapleton's population grows.
1: Mapleton Mayor Greg Davidson called the funding a vote of confidence in the municipality and its plans for the future. A mix of sun and cloud for the rest of today. Tonight, clouding over with a chance of showers, maybe even thunderstorms, a low of 17. Tomorrow, cloudy with a chance of showers, a high of 23. Friday, sunshine, a high of 21. It's 24 degrees at CKNX. I'm Ryan Drury.
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4: A mix of sun and cloud for the rest of today. Tonight, clouding over with a chance of showers, maybe even thunderstorms, a low of 17. Tomorrow, cloudy with a chance of showers, a high of 23. Friday, sunshine, a high of 21.

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1: 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The municipality of Kincardine will be tearing down the barn at the entrance to Geddes Park starting Monday. According to the municipality, the barn has cracks in the foundation walls and is structurally deficient. Engineers did not recommend remediation due to the severity of the damage and the costs it would incur. The barn is currently vacant and was most recently used for storage by community and Labyrinth Garden user groups. The municipality said it will be begin removing the structure the week of August 31st for the safety of park users and the public. While work is underway, the Geddes Park parking lot will be closed along with a section of the Red Trail. Next Monday, August 31st, is International Overdose Awareness Day. Officials with Huron Perth Public Health are ensuring that everyone recognizes that the day is about remembering those lost or affected by overdoses and overdose deaths, including family and friends, and the communities that continue to grapple with overdose issues. Nurse Julie Bergman says that not only are family and friends affected by overdoses, the first responders and healthcare workers who see the very real effects of illicit drug use are also impacted by the calls where someone is experiencing an overdose.
2: They are emotionally difficult, and I know that first responders, you know, start to have a feeling of helplessness because there doesn't seem to be an answer.
1: Bergman says it's important to learn about ways to prevent overdose deaths in our region, as 9 people died of overdoses in Huron and Perth last year. More information is available on the Huron Perth Public Health website. A mix of sun and cloud for the rest of today. Tonight, clouding over with a chance of showers, maybe even thunderstorms, a low of 17. Tomorrow, cloudy with a chance of showers, a high of 23. Friday, sunshine, a high of 21. Right now, it's 24 degrees at CKNX. I'm Ryan Drury.
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1: We're joined by Jane Thompson, the communications coordinator with Maitland Conservation. And the Maitland Conservation River Festival is coming up August 30th, noon till 4 in Brussels at the conservation area. Tell us a bit about what's happening there.
2: So this is part of our 75th anniversary celebrations. And so it's a community family-friendly event. It's a free event, and we're going to have about 15 different stations, all kinds of hands-on activities. The Canadian Raptor Conservancy will be there doing a Birds of Prey flight show. We've got Scales Nature Park with a native reptile display. We're going to be building little model boats. There'll be a pollinator patch with a native seed giveaway. And also, as long as supplies last, we're going to be giving away tree seedlings as well. There is a barbecue being held. It's a fundraiser for the Brussels Leos Club.
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3: A mix of sun and cloud for the rest of today. Tonight, clouding over with a chance of showers, maybe even thunderstorms, a low of 17. Tomorrow, cloudy with a chance of showers, a high of 23. Friday, sunshine, a high of 21.
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1: 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The federal government is investing more than $4.5 million to expand and modernize the PMD Arena and Community Center in Drayton. Our own Adam Bell has the details.
2: The funding will support a new multi-sport and community space, accessibility improvements, and upgrades to building systems aimed at improving energy efficiency. Federal Housing and Infrastructure Minister Gregor Robertson says the investment is part of a broader effort to strengthen community infrastructure across the country. Ottawa will provide up to $4.7 million for the Mapleton project and says the redevelopment is intended to create a more accessible and versatile community hub capable of supporting recreation and programming as Mapleton's population grows.
1: Mapleton Mayor Greg Davidson called the funding a vote of confidence in the municipality and its plans for the future. The Huron Shores ATV Club will celebrate the grand opening of a revitalized trail near Teeswater on Friday this week. The Side Road 30 multi-use trail, which spans from concession 2 to 10, has undergone revitalization work over the past year, with the club saying it's invested approximately $65,000. The project was also made possible through a multi-year partnership with the Municipality of South Bruce, the Eastern Ontario Trail Alliance, the Ontario Federation of Trail Riders, and trail partner Bruce Peninsula Off-Road Riders Association. The project was also supported through the Polaris Trails Grant Program and generous contributions from D&I Wadham Construction and Robertson's Welding. The club will hold an official trail opening ceremony on Friday, August 28th at 10 a.m. From the Canadian Press, Ontario Premier Doug Ford says he and Alberta Premier Danielle Smith continue to disagree on whether to use energy as leverage in trade negotiations with the United States, but they're united in a push for more oil to flow within Canada. Ford says he and Smith spoke on Monday after he called on all provinces to take a, quote, Team Canada approach to the latest tariff developments and use their resources such as oil to, quote, put pain on the U.S. Smith strongly disagrees, saying in a statement Monday after their call that cutting off Alberta's energy exports to the U.S. would be extremely harmful to Canadians and is not a viable option. Tim Curry, a character actor who created a gallery of loony villains for stage and screen, including Dr. Frankenfurter in the Rocky Horror Picture Show and the smug concierge in Home Alone 2 Lost in New York, has passed away. He was 80 years old. Curry suffered a stroke in 2012 that put him in a wheelchair. He passed away earlier today at his home in L.A., according to his longtime manager and friend, Marcia Hurwitz. No cause was provided. For more on these and other stories, visit cknxnewstoday.ca.
3: 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Have you heard about our new hit comedy, The Last Mayor of Rusty River? 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I wrote it with my friend David Scott, who happens to be the last mayor of Seaforth. So it's kind of inspired by a true story, sort of, but we're not really supposed to say that. There's live folk music by Goderich's John Powers, and by the end of the night, you'll be singing along. 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
2: Spencer Miles on opener duty for the Blue Jays tonight as they take on the Kansas City Royals at the Rogers Center. He'll have the first pitch shortly after 7. Hear this game on AM920 CKNX. Little League World Series. Canada looking to continue what's turned into a notable run. Lost their first game of the double elimination tournament, but have now reeled off 3 straight victories, including a shocker over South Korea last night. Sets up a big game at 5 o'clock against Japan. Here on County Fastball, makeup game has Goderich in Belmore at 8 o'clock, Brussels Tigers at home against Sebringville at 8:30, and in the WNBA, Toronto Tempo in Seattle for a late tip-off at 10. For CKNX Sports, I'm Adam Bell.
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1: A mix of sun and cloud for the rest of today. Tonight, clouding over with a chance of showers, maybe even thunderstorms, a low of 17. Tomorrow, cloudy with a chance of showers, a high of 23. Friday, sunshine, a high of 21. It's 23 degrees at CKNX. I'm Ryan Drury.
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5: A mix of sun and cloud for the rest of today. Tonight, clouding over with a chance of showers, maybe even thunderstorms, a low of 17. Tomorrow, cloudy with a chance of showers, a high of 23. Friday, sunshine, a high of 21.
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1: 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I'm Ryan Drury. August 31st, next Monday, is International Overdose Awareness Day, and officials with Huron Perth Public Health are letting the public know that overdoses continue to pose a real danger. Nurse Julie Bergman says one purpose of the day is to remember those who have died of overdoses or suffered severe health issues from an overdose and to support their families and communities. She adds that it's also about continuing to share the threat that illicit drugs pose to those who use them, especially given how tainted the supply is due to opioids like fentanyl.
2: Drug checking services run out of Toronto consistently show that what people think they're buying is not what they're buying. And people who live in our communities and our counties who are also buying drugs on the street have the exact same risks.
1: Bergman says it's important to know preventative measures for overdoses, which includes reducing the stigma around substance use, knowing the signs of an overdose, such as blue lips, lack of breathing, or gurgling, and having naloxone kits on hand when someone is using illicit drugs. According to the Office of the Chief Coroner, 9 people died of overdoses last year in Huron and Perth counties. More information can be found on the Huron Perth Public Health website. The municipality of Kincardine will be tearing down the barn at the entrance to Geddes Park starting next Monday. According to the municipality, the barn has cracks in the foundation walls and is structurally deficient. Engineers did not recommend remediation due to the severity of the damage and costs associated with it. The barn is currently vacant and was most recently used for storage by community and Labyrinth Garden user groups. The municipality said it will begin removing the structure the week of August 31st for the safety of park users and the public. While work is underway, the Geddes Park parking lot will be closed, along with a section of the Red Trail. Heritage Kincardine is also documenting the barn's history with a heritage plaque anticipated to be installed in spring of next year to commemorate the structure. From the Canadian Press, Canada's last captive dolphins have left Marineland for a new home in Spain, while a beluga recently relocated from the park has died in a Chicago aquarium. 4 dolphins and 2 beluga whales were sent to Spain without incident today. However, officials in Marineland and Shedd Aquarium in Chicago were devastated over the death of a 23-year-old beluga that was shipped to the U.S. just 2 weeks ago. Don't forget to vote in our daily news poll, the CKNX News Today question of the day, powered by Walkerton Toyota. Today we're asking, should the public be informed of the broad subject of closed-door municipal meetings? 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
5: Toronto Blue Jays looking to bounce back from a disappointing loss to open their 3-game series last night against the Royals. Spencer Miles, the Jays' opener tonight, filling the spot left by the now-injured Shane Bieber. First pitch shortly after 7. Hear the game on AM 920 CKNX. Little League World Series, first pitch coming up in a couple minutes as Canada takes on Japan in the international quarterfinals. They're in the loser's bracket of this double elimination tournament. Canada lost their first game but have rattled off 3 straight wins. Huron County Fastball, Belmore Stingers home to Godrich in a makeup game at 8. Sebringville is in Brussels against the Tigers at 8:30. And in the WNBA, Toronto Tempo continuing a western road swing in Seattle against the Storm at 10. Tempo have lost 13 of their last 14 games overall. For CKNX Sports, I'm Adam Bell.
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1: Weather for tonight, clouding over with a chance of rain, maybe even thunderstorms, a low of 18. Tomorrow, cloudy with a chance of showers, a high of 24. Tomorrow night, lingering showers, a low of 11. On Friday, sunshine, a high hitting 22. It's 23 degrees at CKNX. I'm Ryan Drury.
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5: 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Corn futures September up 13 at 513, December up 12 at 535. Soybean futures September up 22 at 1250, November up 23 at 1261. Wheat futures September up 45 at 730, December up 45 at 748. From Underwood Grain, 2026 crop corn up 13 at 676, 2027 crop corn up 11 at 643, 2026 crop soybeans up 28 at 1646, 2027 crop soybeans up 22 at 1550, 2026 soft Reventer wheat up 45 at 865, 2027 soft Reventer wheat up 33 at 897.
10: 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The Ontario Stockyards Market Report is unavailable at time of reporting. Results will be posted tomorrow. At Denfield Livestock Exchange on Tuesday, there were 131 fed cattle on offer. Fed cattle traded under pressure. Fed steers 285 to 320 to a top of 354. Fed heifers 294 to 320 to a top of 373. There are 100 cows selling lower. Cows 165 to 210 to a top of 229. Drop calves traded slightly softer. Alberta Direct Trade on Tuesday saw no new trade to report, but there is a good chance scattered trade will develop by this afternoon. Lower Fed prices in the U.S. does not bode well for prices here in Western Canada. Canadian beef retail prices rebounded in June, setting new annual highs and are just shy of their record highs set back last year. Demand for Canadian beef remains strong. Retail beef prices are 18% higher than last year. Both retail chicken and pork prices declined from May to June. The U.S. cash cattle trade saw light trade reported in Iowa and Nebraska yesterday, with dress sales ranging from $3.45 to $3.54 per hundredweight, $2 to $10 per hundredweight lower than last week. Live sales were at $2.18 per hundredweight, steady with prices seen on Monday, and $7 per hundredweight lower than last week. Today, live bids of $2.18 per hundredweight and dress bids of $3.45 per hundredweight have been renewed in the northern feeding states, and cattle are trading. Business in the southern feeding states has been quiet, with no bids to speak of. Looking at the grain markets, the U.S. corn market has been on a tear. The Pro Farm Crop Tour projected corn yields at 173.2 bushels per acre, well below USDA estimates of 180.7 bushels per acre. The December corn contract is on track to set new contract highs today. Final quotes from the Chicago Mercantile Exchange on Wednesday, August 26th. Live cattle futures for August, 218.47 up 37, October 210.77 down 17. December 212.57 up 45, February 214.07 up 57, April 215.72 up 50, June 210.12 up 65. Feeder cattle futures for August 332.75 down 97, September 319 even down 27. The September Canadian dollar closed today at 72.12, down 25 points from Tuesday's close. This is Jamie Kerr with the Beef Farmers of Ontario's Market Information Report, signing off from Canfax.
5: Ontario Pork reports the U.S. CME price says $92.46 U.S. per hundredweight. Just weight, that's down 35 cents. 100% fomento price, $231.67. That's down 93 cents. That is the Blackburn Agavidia Farm Market Report.
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3: Weather for tonight, clouding over with a chance of rain, maybe even thunderstorms, a low of 18. Tomorrow, cloudy with a chance of showers, a high of 24. Tomorrow night, lingering showers, a low of 11. On Friday, sunshine, a high hitting 22.
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1: 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I'm Ryan Drury. August 31st, next Monday, is International Overdose Awareness Day, and officials with Huron Perth Public Health are letting the public know that overdoses continue to pose a real danger. Nurse Julie Bergman says one purpose of the day is to remember those who have died of overdoses or suffered severe health issues from an overdose and to support their families and communities. She adds that it's also about continuing to share the threat that illicit drugs pose to those who use them, especially given how tainted the supply is due to opioids like fentanyl.
2: Drug checking services run out of Toronto consistently show that what people think they're buying is not what they're buying. And people who live in our communities, in our counties, who are also buying drugs on the street have the exact same risks.
1: Bergman says it's important to know preventative measures for overdoses, which includes reducing the stigma around substance use, knowing the signs of an overdose, such as blue lips, lack of breathing, or gurgling, and having naloxone kits on hand when someone is using illicit drugs. According to the Office of the Chief Coroner, 9 people died of overdoses last year in Huron and Perth counties. More information can be found on the Huron Perth Public Health website. The municipality of Kincardine will be tearing down the barn at the entrance to Geddes Park starting next Monday. According to the municipality, the barn has cracks in the foundation walls and is structurally deficient. Engineers did not recommend remediation due to the severity of the damage and costs associated with it. The barn is currently vacant and was most recently used for storage by community and Labyrinth Garden user groups. The municipality said it will begin removing the structure the week of August 31st for the safety of park users and the public. While work is underway, the Geddes Park parking lot will be closed, along with a section of the Red Trail. Heritage Kincardine is also documenting the barn's history with a heritage plaque anticipated to be installed in spring of next year to commemorate the structure. From the Canadian Press, Canada's last captive dolphins have left Marineland for a new home in Spain, while a beluga recently relocated from the park has died in a Chicago aquarium. 4 dolphins and 2 beluga whales were sent to Spain without incident today. However, officials in Marineland and Shedd Aquarium in Chicago were devastated over the death of a 23-year-old beluga that was shipped to the U.S. just 2 weeks ago. Don't forget to vote in our daily news poll, the CKNX News Today question of the day, powered by Walkerton Toyota. 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
6: Spencer Miles on opener duty for the Blue Jays tonight as they take on the Royals at the Rogers Centre. He'll have the first pitch shortly after 7 here this game on AM 920 CKNX. Here on County Fastball, makeup game has Godrich and Belmore at 8, Brussels Tigers at home against Sebringville at 8:30, and in the WNBA, Toronto Tempo in Seattle for a late tip-off at 10. 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
1: Weather for tonight, clouding over with a chance of rain, maybe even thunderstorms, a low of 18. Tomorrow, cloudy with a chance of showers, a high of 24. Tomorrow night, lingering showers, a low of 11. On Friday, sunshine, a high hitting 22. It's 23 degrees at CKNX. I'm Ryan Drury.
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4: Weather for tonight, clouding over with a chance of rain, maybe even thunderstorms, a low of 18. Tomorrow, cloudy with a chance of showers, a high of 24. Tomorrow night, lingering showers, a low of 11. On Friday, sunshine, a high hitting 22.
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5: Weather for tonight, clouding over with a chance of rain, maybe even thunderstorms, a low of 18. Tomorrow, cloudy with a chance of showers, a high of 24. Tomorrow night, lingering showers, a low of 11. On Friday, sunshine, a high hitting 22.
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